That was a track from the 1990s here on Lionheart Radio 107.3 FM. Coming up, we've got some music from one of our local bands. 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

a set of whom that neat content we went along, and I kissed her lips 100 times a man. I wish that road would never end, so happy like was I could have walked

0: fucking Dean kicking through the bed like that, man.
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Coming up, we've got some music from one of our local bands. 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

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Coming up, we've got some music from one of our local bands. 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

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And now we turn to something with a bit more of a local flavour. 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
1: Northumbria police have issued an appeal for information after a man from Anik was reported missing. 36-year-old Paul, also known as Wadey, was last seen at his home near Clayport Street on Wednesday, May the 13th. Officers say he hasn't been seen or heard from since. Extensive inquiries have been carried out in an effort to trace him, and police are now asking for the public's help. He's described as a white man, around 5 foot 11 inches tall, of medium build with brown hair and brown eyes. Police are appealing for witnesses to last Thursday's fatal car crash, which killed three people and left a fourth victim in hospital with serious injuries. A Volkswagen Polo and Hyundai i20 collided on the A1 between Denik and South Charlton. The Hyundai driver was in his 80s and a woman passenger in her 70s died at the scene. A woman in the Polo who was in her 60s was also pronounced dead, while the man driving that car, also in his 60s, was taken to hospital. Northumbria police say the vehicles had been travelling in opposite directions when they collided. An Anik couple have raised more than £4,000 for charity by selling off a huge part of their hippo collection. Philip and Elizabeth Angier hosted the Hippo Lot of Fun extravaganza in the guest hall at Anik Castle last weekend. The couple spent the best part of 2 years planning the two-day exhibition, selling off a hippo collection that had been lovingly amassed over 55 years. Philip started collecting hippos when he was part of the Leander Rowing Club in Henley on Thames in 1971. Cricket, and there was a big defeat for Anik on Saturday as they lost by 130 runs at Tilside. Tilside won the toss, chose to bat first and made 210 for 5 off their 50 overs. Joe Bickerton and Ben Brassell both scored half centuries. In reply, Anik were 80 all out. Elsewhere, Warkworth beat Cowgate Sports by 8 wickets and Berwick won by 80 runs at Bates Cottages, but Alnmouth and Lesbury lost by 148 runs at Morpeth. That's the latest for Anik. I'm Richard Dale.
2: Temperatures are continuing to soar across the UK this bank holiday, with parts of the country set for their hottest May on record. Our reporter Johnny Holmes has more.
3: Today is set to be the hottest bank holiday ever, with historic temperatures of around 34 degrees Celsius forecast for London and the South East. The Met Office says temperatures close to 35 degrees in May are extremely rare and pretty historic, with heatwave conditions already declared in parts of England.
2: A body has been recovered from a lake in Lincoln following a search for a missing teenage boy. Emergency services were called to Swanholme Lakes on Sunday afternoon after 15-year-old Declan Sawyer got into difficulty in the water. Lincolnshire police say the boy's family have been informed. The government are being urged to turbocharge support for young people amid claims of a crisis they face finding jobs. And two brothers from Wrexham are preparing to carry a 25-kilogram sack of potatoes on a 57-mile walk to raise money for prostate cancer research. From Radio News Hub, I'm Ben Monsey.
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1: Northumbria police have issued an appeal for information after a man from Anik was reported missing. 36-year-old Paul, also known as Wadey, was last seen at his home near Clayport Street on Wednesday, May the 13th. Officers say he hasn't been seen or heard from since. Extensive inquiries have been carried out in an effort to trace him, and police are now asking for the public's help. He's described as a white man, around 5'11" tall, of medium build, with brown hair and brown eyes. Police are appealing for witnesses to last Thursday's fatal car crash, which killed three people and left a fourth victim in hospital with serious injuries. A Volkswagen Polo and Hyundai i20 collided on the A1 between Denik and South Charlton. The Hyundai driver was in his 80s and a woman passenger in her 70s died at the scene. A woman in the Polo, who was in her 60s, was also pronounced dead, while the man driving that car, also in his 60s, was taken to hospital. Northumbria police say the vehicles had been travelling in opposite directions when they collided. An Anik couple have raised more than £4,000 for charity by selling off a huge part of their hippo collection. Philip and Elizabeth Angier hosted the Hippo Lot of Fun extravaganza in the guest hall at Anik Castle last weekend. The couple spent the best part of 2 years planning the two-day exhibition, selling off a hippo collection that had been lovingly amassed over 55 years. Philip started collecting hippos when he was part of the Leander Rowing Club in Henley-on-Thames in 1971. Cricket, and there was a big defeat for Anik on Saturday as they lost by 130 runs at Tilside. Tilside won the toss, chose to bat first and made 210 for 5 off their 50 overs. Joe Bickerton and Ben Brassell both scored half centuries. In reply, Anik were 80 all out. Elsewhere, Warkworth beat Cowgate Sports by 8 wickets and Berwick won by 80 runs at Bates Cottages, but Alnmouth and Lesbury lost by 148 runs at Morpeth. That's the latest for Anik. I'm Richard Dale.
2: It's shaping up to be a record-breaking bank holiday, with extreme heat continuing to sweep across much of the UK. Our reporter Johnny Holmes has the details.
3: The UK is experiencing an exceptional spell of early summer heat, with temperatures expected to peak at around 34 degrees Celsius. The Met Office says parts of England have already seen record-breaking May heat, with yesterday marking the hottest May Day in nearly 80 years.
2: Police have confirmed a body has been found in the search for a missing teenage boy in Lincoln. Emergency services were called to Swanholme Lakes yesterday afternoon after 15-year-old Declan Sawyer got into difficulty in the water. Researchers say private school financial support is still failing to reach many less well-off families. A University College London study found 30% of bursaries and scholarships are awarded to high-income households. And Kimi Antonelli has extended his Formula One championship lead after winning a dramatic Canadian Grand Prix for Mercedes. That's the latest from Radio News Hub. I'm Ben Monte.
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That was a track from the 1990s here on Lionheart Radio 107.3 FM. Coming up, we've got some music from one of our local bands. 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

This ad is just to let you know there's been a change to my morning show. 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With a recipe, of course, and interesting facts, and loads of music for many different acts. 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I will play them gladly, I wish to make that clear. So come now, join me in my brand new slot to hear for sure what a lot I got. Until then, to my listeners all, I say TTFN in the hope to play for you again and again and again. So please tune in to 107.3 FM, because now you know where and now you know when. So no excuses, just turn that tuning dial to make this old geezer's broaden his broad smile. Ta-ra!

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That was a track from the 1990s here on Lionheart Radio 107.3 FM. Coming up, we've got some music from one of our local bands. 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
1: Northumbria police have issued an appeal for information after a man from Anik was reported missing. 36-year-old Paul, also known as Wadey, was last seen at his home near Clayport Street on Wednesday, May the 13th. Officers say he hasn't been seen or heard from since. Extensive inquiries have been carried out in an effort to trace him, and police are now asking for the public's help. He's described as a white man, around 5 foot 11 inches tall, of medium build with brown hair and brown eyes. Police are appealing for witnesses to last Thursday's fatal car crash, which killed three people and left a fourth victim in hospital with serious injuries. A Volkswagen Polo and Hyundai i20 collided on the A1 between Denik and South Charlton. The Hyundai driver was in his 80s and a woman passenger in her 70s died at the scene. A woman in the Polo who was in her 60s was also pronounced dead, while the man driving that car, also in his 60s, was taken to hospital. Northumbria police say the vehicles had been travelling in opposite directions when they collided. An Anik couple have raised more than £4,000 for charity by selling off a huge part of their hippo collection. Philip and Elizabeth Angier hosted the Hippo Lot of Fun extravaganza in the guest hall at Anik Castle last weekend. The couple spent the best part of 2 years planning the two-day exhibition, selling off a hippo collection that had been lovingly amassed over 55 years. Philip started collecting hippos when he was part of the Leander Rowing Club in Henley-on-Thames in 1971. Cricket, and there was a big defeat for Anik on Saturday as they lost by 130 runs at Tilside. Tilside won the toss, chose to bat first and made 210 for 5 off their 50 overs. Joe Bickerton and Ben Brassell both scored half centuries. In reply, Anik were 80 all out. Elsewhere, Warkworth beat Cowgate Sports by 8 wickets and Berwick won by 80 runs at Bates Cottages, but Anne Muff and Lesbury lost by 148 runs at Morpeth. That's the latest for Anik. I'm Richard Dale.
2: It's shaping up to be a record-breaking bank holiday, with extreme heat continuing to sweep across much of the UK. Our reporter Johnny Holmes has the details.
3: The UK is experiencing an exceptional spell of early summer heat, with temperatures expected to peak at around 34 degrees Celsius. The Met Office says parts of England have already seen record-breaking May heat, with yesterday marking the hottest May Day in nearly 80 years.
2: Police have confirmed a body has been found in the search for a missing teenage boy in Lincoln. Emergency services were called to Swanholme Lakes yesterday afternoon after 15-year-old Declan Sawyer got into difficulty in the water. A new study suggests almost a third of private school bursaries and scholarships go to the wealthiest families in the UK. Researchers at University College London analysed 25 years of data and found support for lower-income pupils remains limited. And two brothers are preparing to carry a 25-kilogram sack of potatoes on a 57-mile walk to raise money for prostate cancer research. From Radio News Hub, I'm Ben Monzo.
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6: The weather.
1: Thanks, Ben. Good morning, everybody. A bit of a scorcher for your bank holiday. A fine and dry day today. Bright sunshine and light winds. It's going to feel hot, although the temperatures could be a degree or two cooler along the coast in any sea breezes. Maximum temperature inland, an unbelievable 30 Celsius, 86 degrees Fahrenheit. So a dry night ahead of us with clear skies to start. Cloud will move slowly southwards as we head through the night. Wind becoming northerly and breezy along the coasts. Temperatures still relatively mild, a low of 14 Celsius, 57 Fahrenheit. Generally dry again tomorrow with variable cloud. Temperatures lower than of late as a breezy onshore wind develops. A high 22 Celsius, 72 Fahrenheit. Wednesday looks like being another generally dry day with variable cloud. Cloudy on Thursday with possible showers. Remaining cloudy on Friday, breezy along the coast. Temperatures, well, they're going to stay warm, but they will feel cooler along the coasts.
6: When you need to know. Traffic.
1: We'll start with the trains. Engineering work going on all weekend on the East Coast Main Line. That's between Darlington and York. One or two services making it through to Northallerton. Most services from Almouth terminating at York. 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Nexus is running a Sunday service for the bank holiday. In terms of the roads, not too bad so far. The local roads are likely to get very busy though, because it's going to be a beautiful day out there. A couple of bits of roadworks to tell you about. South Charlton, temporary lights for telecoms work on the B6347. That's the junction with the A1. And temporary lights on the B6341 Widehope Bridge. That's between Leamington Bank and the A697. If you know anything else and it's safe and legal to do so, then leave a message on our Facebook page, facebook.com/Lionheart Radio.
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0: Last week saw Dementia Action Week, an awareness campaign led by the Alzheimer's Society, bringing people and organisations together to act on dementia. It is the UK's biggest killer, affecting us all and devastating lives. Amazingly, every 3 minutes, someone in the UK develops dementia. One in three people born in the UK today will go on to develop dementia in their lifetime. Lots of support for people with dementia and their carers available from Hospice Care North Northumberland. 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Amongst the activities they include, there's a drop-in cafe in Alnwick and Berwick and Rothbury. And of course, we give lots of coverage of that here at Lionheart Radio. There's dementia walking football in Alnwick and Berwick, and also seated exercise classes. But we're just going to feature now some of the work that's being done by Northumberland Libraries.
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0: Hello there, very good morning to you. It's the Community Hour here on the Lion Hot Radio Breakfast Show. Mrs. Smith 123, Eyes on Me, is on stage at the Annick Playhouse on Wednesday evening at 7:30. Mrs. Smith was an ordinary teacher in an ordinary school until she went viral on Facebook and accidentally became a comedian. She's taken Facebook by storm with her hilarious, touching and thought-provoking posts written from the point of view of a passionate, long-suffering primary school teacher, and has been nominated for Best Online Content in the Funny Women Awards for 2 years running. If you fancy going to see that one, there is an age recommendation, 18 and over, and standard tickets are £20.50. Staying with the Playhouse, and Desperados is on stage, 7:30 on Friday evening. Prepare to be transported back to the golden era of classic West Coast rock as Desperados faithfully captures the essence and spirit of the Eagles. Their impeccable harmonies, flawless instrumentation and passion for their craft make their show one not to be missed. Standard tickets for that are £25. And then on Saturday, 2 o'clock and 7 o'clock, it's the Northumberland Theatre Company with Sherlock Holmes and the Sting of the Scorpion. Having witnessed the murder of Miguel Delgado on a London dockside, Sherlock Holmes is tasked with finding the Star of San Martin. His investigation leads him to an Oxford professor, Victorian London's finest art dealers and jewellers, and even the prospect of Whitby, an inn by the Thames where pirates once held court. But at every turn, Holmes must remember Delgado's final words: beware the sting of the scorpion. £18 standard tickets for that one, £10 for children. So if you want to go see any of those live shows at the Playhouse, the box office number is Annex 660550. That's 01665 660550. The website to book online and also get information about the films on this week at the Playhouse is allthews.annickplayhouse.co.uk. Or of course you can call in person during the day when the box office is open and go and have a look at the gallery upstairs as well, which has got some brilliant artwork for you to see.
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0: Northumbria police have issued an appeal for information after a man from Alnwick was reported missing. 36-year-old Paul, also known as Wadey, was last seen at his home near Clayport Street on Wednesday, May the 13th. Officers say he hasn't been seen or heard from since. Extensive inquiries have been carried out in an effort to trace him, and police are now asking for the public's help. He's described as a white man, around 5 foot 11 inches tall, of medium build with brown hair and brown eyes. Police are appealing for witnesses to last Thursday's fatal car crash, which killed three people and left a fourth victim in hospital with serious injuries. A Volkswagen Polo and Hyundai i20 collided on the A1 between Denick and South Charlton. The Hyundai driver was in his 80s and a woman passenger in her 70s died at the scene. A woman in the Polo who was in her 60s was also pronounced dead, while the man driving that car, also in his 60s, was taken to hospital. Northumbria police say the vehicles had been travelling in opposite directions when they collided. An Alnwick couple have raised more than £4,000 for charity by selling off a huge part of their hippo collection. Philip and Elizabeth Angier hosted the Hippo Lotto Fun extravaganza in the guest hall at Alnwick Castle last weekend. The couple spent the best part of 2 years planning the two-day exhibition, selling off a hippo collection that had been lovingly amassed over 55 years. Philip started collecting hippos when he was part of the Leander Rowing Club in Henley-on-Thames in 1971. Cricket, and there was a big defeat for Alnwick on Saturday as they lost by 130 runs at Tilside. Tilside won the toss, chose to bat first and made 210 for 5 off their 50 overs. Joe Bickerton and Ben Brassell both scored half centuries. In reply, Alnwick were 80 all out. Elsewhere, Warkworth beat Cowgate Sports by 8 wickets and Berwick won by 80 runs at Bates Cottages, but Alnmouth and Lesbury lost by 148 runs at Morpeth. That's the latest for Alnwick. I'm Richard Dale.
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0: You're listening to the Community Hour here on the Lionheart Radio Breakfast Show. I'm Richard Dell. One of our regular guests on the Breakfast Show is Sarah from HMRC, who joins us from time to time to talk about all things to do with tax and how HMRC can help you with your life. Now, we are in the season when we're being encouraged to make our self-assessment tax returns. The deadline is actually the end of January, and if you miss that, there are some pretty hefty fines. So the advice is to get it done as early as you can, not only to avoid the fines in case you forget later, but also if you do have a bill to pay, you've got time to plan for it. And if you've got money that's owed to you by HMRC, you get it sooner rather than later. So I asked Sarah, who needs to complete self-assessment tax returns?
1: So there's a great long list, actually, which will bore everyone to tears. But there's basically self-employed people as sole traders and partners, people in a partnership. So some partnerships are much more common in certain business types, like farmers, very frequently a partnership. Doctors are very frequently a partnership, lawyers, accountants, etc. If your income is over 100,000, you probably have to fill in a self-assessment tax return. Or if you've got income that we just don't know about, the occasions when, for example, you might get a distribution from a savings fund, like a chargeable event, and they'll send you a certificate saying you need to tell the tax office. So if it's over a certain amount, you'll need to register for self-assessment. But the best way to do it is to go to goodoldgov.uk and check.

0: search for if you need, do I need to send in a self-assessment return, and it'll talk you through the process.
1: So as we mentioned, Sarah, a lot of people filed early this year. Obviously, nothing better to do on an Easter Monday. I can't remember what the weather was like. I think it was quite a decent day. But anyway, who is filing early and why are they doing it?
0: A lot of self-employed people who are due an annual repayment file early, because if you work in certain sectors, notably the construction industry, if you work in the construction industry, in basically a labouring job or in a job where your tax is taken off you as you go along, and a lot of people do prefer this, then at the end of the year, you're probably, not always, but probably due a repayment. So that group of people, they like to file early because the sooner you do it, the sooner you get your money back. So self-employed people, and in particular landlords who need to plan ahead to be able to pay the tax bill that might result from their tax return. So they get it done, over and done with, get on with the rest of your life.
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0: So let me tell you a little bit about a first-of-its-kind project that's been launched in Northumberland to celebrate the county's food and drink sector. The Taste of Northumberland scheme has been launched by Visit Northumberland and Northumberland County Council. The new initiative is the first of its kind in the UK and brings together a collection of bookable county-wide food experiences and tours with a brand new quality mark that assures consumers of genuine ingredients, artisan skill and locally sourced products. Food and drink businesses in Northumberland generate £500 million between them in economic value and support over 46% of jobs in the service sector. Close to 100 producers, retailers and hospitality businesses have come together to highlight the quality, diversity and provenance of Northumberland's food story. The scheme will champion the food and drink that's grown, made and served across the county. Andrew Fox is the chair of Visit Northumberland. He says Taste of Northumberland's a celebration of authenticity and heritage that reassures customers of genuine local ingredients. He goes on to say they're thrilled to be launching it to consumers and to be welcoming a wide range of media to Northumberland to showcase the county's exceptional food offering, from behind-the-scenes tours of producers to tastings and foodie-themed experiences. Councillor Wendy Patterson is a cabinet member at Northumberland County Council, and she says Northumberland has every reason to be proud of its food and drink, of the landscapes that shape it, and of the people who grow, make and serve it with such care and skill. Taste of Northumberland will bring that pride together for the first time, uniting producers and hospitality businesses under a trusted mark that reflects the quality and authenticity of what our county does best. Well, if you want more information on the scheme and what it means for visitors, suppliers and producers, go to the Visit Northumberland website, which is visitnorthumberland.com.
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1: Northumbria police have issued an appeal for information after a man from Anik was reported missing. 36-year-old Paul, also known as Wadey, was last seen at his home near Clayport Street on Wednesday, May the 13th. Officers say he hasn't been seen or heard from since. Extensive inquiries have been carried out in an effort to trace him, and police are now asking for the public's help. He's described as a white man, around 5'11" tall, of medium build with brown hair and brown eyes. Police are appealing for witnesses to last Thursday's fatal car crash, which killed three people and left a fourth victim in hospital with serious injuries. A Volkswagen Polo and Hyundai i20 collided on the A1 between Denik and South Charlton. The Hyundai driver was in his 80s and a woman passenger in her 70s died at the scene. A woman in the Polo, who was in her 60s, was also pronounced dead, while the man driving that car, also in his 60s, was taken to hospital. Northumbria police say the vehicles had been travelling in opposite directions when they collided. An Anik couple have raised more than £4,000 for charity by selling off a huge part of their hippo collection. Philip and Elizabeth Angier hosted the Hippolotofun extravaganza in the guest hall at Anik Castle last weekend. The couple spent the best part of 2 years planning the two-day exhibition, selling off a hippo collection that had been lovingly amassed over 55 years. Philip started collecting hippos when he was part of the Leander Rowing Club in Henley-on-Thames in 1971. Cricket, and there was a big defeat for Anik on Saturday as they lost by 130 runs at Tilside. Tilside won the toss, chose to bat first and made 210 for 5 off their 50 overs. Joe Bickerton and Ben Brassell both scored half centuries. In reply, Anik were 80 all out. Elsewhere, Warkworth beat Cowgate Sports by 8 wickets and Berwick won by 80 runs at Bates Cottages, but Alnmouth and Lesbury lost by 148 runs at Morpeth. That's the latest for Anik. I'm Richard Dale.
2: Temperatures are continuing to soar across the UK this bank holiday, with parts of the country set for their hottest May on record. Our reporter Johnny Holmes has more.
3: Today is set to be the hottest bank holiday ever, with historic temperatures of around 34 degrees Celsius forecast for London and the South East. The Met Office says temperatures close to 35 degrees in May are extremely rare and pretty historic, with heatwave conditions already declared in parts of England.
2: A 16-year-old boy is in hospital after what police have described as a horrific machete attack in Dudley. West Midlands police say the teenager suffered serious injuries to his chest and face. He has since undergone surgery and remains in a serious but stable condition. The government's being urged to turbocharge support for young people amid claims of a crisis they face finding jobs. And UK high streets are showing signs of recovery as more than 13 retail stores opened each week over the past year, according to new figures. That's the latest from Radio News Hub. I'm Ben Monse.
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0: Northumbria police have issued an appeal for information after a man from Alnwick was reported missing. 36-year-old Paul, also known as Wadey, was last seen at his home near Clayport Street on Wednesday, May the 13th. Officers say he hasn't been seen or heard from since. Extensive inquiries have been carried out in an effort to trace him, and police are now asking for the public's help. He's described as a white man, around 5 foot 11 inches tall, of medium build with brown hair and brown eyes. Police are appealing for witnesses to last Thursday's fatal car crash, which killed three people and left a fourth victim in hospital with serious injuries. A Volkswagen Polo and Hyundai i20 collided on the A1 between Denick and South Charlton. The Hyundai driver was in his 80s and a woman passenger in her 70s died at the scene. A woman in the Polo who was in her 60s was also pronounced dead, while the man driving that car, also in his 60s, was taken to hospital. Northumbria police say the vehicles had been travelling in opposite directions when they collided. An Alnwick couple have raised more than £4,000 for charity by selling off a huge part of their hippo collection. Philip and Elizabeth Angier hosted the Hippo Lot of Fun extravaganza in the guest hall at Alnwick Castle last weekend. The couple spent the best part of 2 years planning the two-day exhibition, selling off a hippo collection that had been lovingly amassed over 55 years. Philip started collecting hippos when he was part of the Leander Rowing Club in Henley-on-Thames in 1971. Cricket, and there was a big defeat for Alnwick on Saturday as they lost by 130 runs at Tilside. Tilside won the toss, chose to bat first and made 210 for 5 off their 50 overs. Joe Bickerton and Ben Brassell both scored half centuries. In reply, Alnwick were 80 all out. Elsewhere, Warkworth beat Cowgate Sports by 8 wickets and Berwick won by 80 runs at Bates Cottages, but Alnmouth and Lesbury lost by 148 runs at Morpeth. That's the latest for Alnwick. I'm Richard Dale.
1: It's shaping up to be a record-breaking bank holiday, with extreme heat continuing to sweep across much of the UK. Our reporter Johnny Holmes has the details.
2: The UK is experiencing an exceptional spell of early summer heat, with temperatures expected to peak at around 34 degrees Celsius during the bank holiday in London and the South East. The Met Office says parts of England have already seen record-breaking May heat, with yesterday marking the hottest May Day in nearly 80 years.
1: Police are appealing for witnesses after a daylight machete attack on a 16-year-old boy in Dudley. West Midlands police say the victim was targeted by two young men on a moped before they fled the scene, leaving him with serious injuries. Nursing leaders say they will enter a major NHS pay review process in good faith, but have warned strikes remain an option if reforms fall short. And households are set to find out this week how much energy bills will rise from July, with forecasts pointing to an increase of more than £200. That's the latest from Radio News Hub. I'm Ben Monse.
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6: The weather.
7: Good morning. It says a fine and dry day. I'd say it's much more than fine. It's absolutely lush. It says bright sunshine and light winds. Haven't felt any of those light winds yet, unless you count the fan. Feeling hot, though temperatures could be a degree or two cooler along the coast in any sea breezes. You can expect a maximum temperature of whopping 30 degrees Celsius.
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that was Always Look on the Bright Side of Life, getting you ready for 2 hours of non-stop, happy, inspiring and joyful news from around the world. Good morning and happy bank holiday weekend. Now, if you are listening to me today instead of being outside enjoying the sunshine, I have questions, serious questions. The weather in Britain lasts approximately 4.5 minutes a year, and this is how you choose to spend it. So, I've decided there are only two types of people tuned in right now. Either you're an emo who's personally offended by sunlight, or you just simply love my show so much you could not stay away. And honestly, I respect both equally. Now, heartbreak has hit the studio this morning because Angel is not with us today. She had a better offer, apparently, and has gone off to the beach with her friends. I packed her off this morning with a little lunch, a towel, her little sun hat and toys, like a proud mum sending a child off on a school trip. It's very rare we're apart, so if I suddenly start playing emotional love songs and sounding slightly dramatic, just know I'm missing my angel girl. But you know what? The sun is shining, the vibes are good, and it's a good day to be alive. Here's Cole.

That was Coldplay, A Sky Full of Stars. And oh my days, guess what? Today marks 3 years of me moving and living in Alnwick. What a proper stunning place to live. The people, the places, and Carlo's fish and chips. Although I still think people are always talking about the 50th state of America when telling me to come on, if you know, you know, Hawaii. Now, I would absolutely love to hear from you today. Yes, you lot who have chosen to listen to little old me over having a picnic on the beach somewhere. I am honoured, slightly concerned, but mostly honoured. Especially today because I'm without my trusty sidekick Angel. The studio feels very empty without the occasional dramatic sigh, suspicious barking at absolutely nothing, and the sound of somebody demanding snacks every 7 minutes. And yes, I do mean the dog, not Nicola. So tell me, what are you all up to this gorgeous sunny bank holiday Monday? Come on, make me jealous. Are you having a family barbecue, meeting up with friends, relaxing in a sunny beer garden somewhere, pretending calories don't count on bank holidays? Or are you one of the unlucky ones stuck at home tackling the dreaded job list? Maybe even cleaning out the cupboard under the stairs. And if that's the case, firstly, good luck to you. And secondly, please watch out for spiders. That cupboard is basically their government headquarters. So whatever you are doing today, I'd genuinely love to hear from you. Let me feel like a part of your bank holiday and I can live mine through all of you lovely lot. 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
3: Okay, we've already got some messages in, which excites me. Great to hear you back on air, Holly, on a bank holiday as well, exclamation mark. Hope you survive without Angel. Bet she's missing you too. Well, I hope she's blooming missing me, that's for sure. That's Keith. Hello, Keith. I miss you. I miss not seeing you every week. I hope you're doing well. And then, oh, here we go. Here's Nicola. I'm missing the sun to spend quality time with you and Angel. Do you want Angel's treat since she has better things to do? Nicola, I've seen that treat. I'm all right. I think we'll just save it for Angel. Okay, have you ever stopped and thought about the first time a baby laughs? Not the little sleepy smile, but that proper bubbling, uncontrollable giggle. I saw something this week that really stayed with me. In Navajo tradition, a baby's first laugh is a really big deal. It's believed to mark their true arrival into the world, their spirit fully connecting. And here's the part I love. The person who makes the baby laugh for the very first time is the one who has to throw a celebration for that baby. Imagine that pressure. You're not just making a baby laugh. You've accidentally signed yourself up to host a party. But what a beautiful way to look at it. That joy isn't just something we feel quietly. It's something we share, something we celebrate. It turns a tiny moment into something really meaningful. It got me thinking. We rush past so many of these little moments, don't we? A laugh, a smile, a spark of joy. But what if we all treated them like this? What if we threw a party for every little bit of joy we had? What if every time we made someone laugh, we saw it as something worth celebrating? There's a quote I came across that fits this perfectly. Joy multiplies when it is shared. And another I love, sometimes your joy is the source of your smile, but sometimes your smile can be the source of your joy. Now, I couldn't do this segment without bringing Angel into it, even though she's not here. Because if anyone deserves a party for making me laugh, it's Angel. I mean, I'm convinced dogs do laugh, just not in the way we do. Angel's version of laughter, it's that excited little bounce when I pick up a lead. It's the full body wiggle when I say walkies. It's the dramatic sigh when she flops down like she's had the hardest day known to mankind. And honestly, I think what makes her laugh, if we can all call it that, is just being with me. Being with her people, running free, getting a

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Angel's already volunteered me, by the way. I think I owe her at least 100. Here's Mr. Brightside by the Killers. There we go.

So I have to share this with you. Jonathan, the big boss man here, has just told me a story. We've been talking about how he likes having breakfasts with bishops. I mean, that's just obviously the kind of person he is. And anyway, I don't know if this was a bishop or not, but she did a service. This wasn't while they were having breakfast. And she was, I don't know, quoting the Bible or something. And she said, she kept talking about souls. And she said, and we pray that God will touch our souls. But I think maybe in like the Geordie accent or something, she said it a bit faster and it sounded like something else. I'm not allowed to say that on air because we might get Ofcom complaining, but touch our souls. If you say that in a Geordie accent really fast, yeah, that I just, that's brilliant. Right, what is happiness? This is all around the world, different children saying what they think happiness is. So

We're starting off in Cairo, in Egypt, and we've got Amira, 6 years old. Happiness is when my mum braids my hair and sings to me. We've got Jack, 9 years old, Newcastle, England. Happiness is scoring a goal and everyone cheering, even if it wasn't a very good goal. We've got Sophia, 7 years old, from Madrid, Spain. Happiness is when my whole family eats together and nobody is in a hurry. Oh, I'm with you on that one, Sophia. I love good quality family time. We're going to Mumbai in India with Arjun, 10 years old. Happiness is when the rain comes and school gets cancelled and we play outside anyway. In Stockholm in Sweden, we've got Lena, 5 years old. Happiness is cinnamon buns and being wrapped up warm. Sounds great to me, Lena. Then we're going across the pond to Toronto, Canada, with Noah, 8 years old. Happiness is when my dog waits for me at the door like I've been gone forever. Tell me about it. Well, actually, I'm never away from Angel apart from today. Now we're going to Rotorua, I think that's how you say it, in New Zealand. And we've got Aroha, 11 years old. Happiness is being in the water with my cousins and laughing so much you can't breathe. Mateo, 6 years old, Mexico City, in, of course, Mexico. Happiness is birthdays, even when it's not your own birthday. Oh, I absolutely hear you, Mateo. I love a good birthday, especially when there's cake. We've got Zara in the UAE, in Dubai, as in Dubai in the UAE. She's 12 years old and happiness is late night talks with friends when we're all supposed to be asleep. Got Ethan, 7 years old, in Cape Town, South Africa. Now, I'm really tempted to do the South African accent, but I won't because I don't want to offend anyone, but I just love the South African accent. Happiness is when someone picks you first for their team. We've got Yuki, 9 years old, in Kyoto, Japan. Happiness is quiet and drawing when it's raining. Mila, 8, in Paris, France. Happiness is warm bread and butter after school. Oh, that sounds good. So, you know, it's funny, isn't it? No one said money. No one said success. Just little moments. People, warmth, laughter. Maybe the kids have got it all right all along. I'll leave you with George Ezra, Pretty Shiny People.

It is time for our regular readouts this Monday, the 25th of May, 2026. And we have dementia activities. Got no lovely nice pictures on this one. Oh, actually, I do. I have the Hospice Care North Northumberland. Nice little pretty logo. Anyway, so we have Berwick Reek Canny Cuppet Cafe every Tuesday, 10:30 a.m. till 12:30 p.m. I'm glad it specifies the a.m. because I don't know whether 10:30 p.m. would have been right for most people with dementia. I don't know. And that is at Spittle Bowling Club. Then we have Anik Seated Exercise every Wednesday, 11 a.m. till 12 p.m. And that is at the Lindisfarne Centre. Oh, and we also have in Anik walking football. Wow. I think I could even do walking football every Thursday, 10:30 a.m. till 11:30 a.m. And that is also at the Lindisfarne Centre. Oh, Anik's doing well because we've got Anik Reek Canny Cuppet Cafe every Thursday, 1:30 till 3:30. So you could actually do the Anik walking football and then stay for the Anik Reek Canny Cuppet Cafe. Happy days. So, please, I would love to hear from you. If you'd like to send me a message, tell me what you're up to. Tell me where you're listening from today. 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This quote hit me like a train. If everyone in the world wrote down their problems and put them in a hat, would you risk grabbing one or keeping your own? Maybe you needed to see this today. Most people think their pain is uniquely unfair until they hear what others are silently surviving. The strongest people are fighting battles you may not see. Someone is grieving a person they can never talk to again. Someone is trapped in debt. Someone may be praying for a second chance at life. And someone would trade everything to have your current problems. We spend so much time focusing on what's missing that we forget what's still here. Your health, your family, your future, your ability to start over, whatever it may be, you've still got something to focus on. And that doesn't mean that your struggles aren't real. It just means perspective can change suffering into strength. The truth is, every person carries something heavy. The confident guy, the smiling girl, the successful friend, everyone. So maybe healing starts when you stop asking, why is this happening to me? And start asking, what is this teaching me? You may not have the easiest life, but you might still have a life someone else is praying for. So let's that just sink in for a little bit. Now, I've got a story and I love this story. So sit back, relax. I'd say go get a cuppa, but you don't have time. Right. A long time ago, in sunny old Scotland, there lived a poor farmer. One day, while he was working in his fields, he suddenly heard a child crying for help. He dropped his tools and ran towards the sound. There, in a swampy marsh, he saw a young boy struggling for his life. The child was sinking deeper and deeper into the muddy water. The farmer quickly shouted, "Don't move! Stay there, I'll help you!" He ran to fetch a long stick and stretched it out towards the boy. "Hold this." Oh, actually, no, I won't do a Scottish accent. Actually, no, I'll try. Because I've got a Scottish Jonathan, big boss man Jonathan's here. Scotland. Right, hold on. "Don't move. Stay still. I'll help you." He ran to fetch a long stick and stretched it out towards the boy. "Hold this tightly," he yelled. With great effort, he pulled the boy out of the mud, saving him from certain death. The boy was shivering, covered in dirt, head to toe. The farmer said kindly, "Come over to my house. You can wash and rest there." But the boy shook his head. "Thank you, sir, but my father must be worried. I need to go home.
and before the farmer could stop him, the boy ran away. The next morning, the farmer heard the sound of horses outside. A grand carriage stopped at his simple little cottage, and out stepped a well-dressed gentleman. He was the little boy's father, a wealthy nobleman. "My son told me how you saved his life," said the nobleman gratefully. "Please accept a reward for your kindness." But the humble farmer shook his head. "Sir, I did nothing special. I only did what any man should do. I don't need any payment for that." The nobleman insisted again and again and again, but the farmer stood firm. Finally, as the nobleman turned to leave, his eyes fell on another young boy standing nearby, the farmer's very own son. "Is that your boy?" he asked. "Yes, sir," replied the farmer proudly. "That's my son." The nobleman smiled. "Then allow me to show you my gratitude in another way. Let me take your boy to London. I'll give him the best education possible." And after much thought, the farmer agreed. He knew this opportunity could change his son's life. Years passed. The farmer's son studied hard and became a brilliant scientist. His name was Alexander Fleming, the man who discovered penicillin, the world's first antibiotic, which went on to save millions of lives. But the story doesn't end there. The boy who was once rescued from the swamp grew up to be Winston Churchill, who later became the Prime Minister of Great Britain during World War II. When Churchill fell seriously ill before the war, it was Fleming's discovery, penicillin, that saved his life. The farmer's kindness had come full circle. His act of goodness had returned to him in the most miraculous way. So you see, good deeds always find their way back to you. Kindness is like a seed. You plant it, and one day it blooms into something beautiful. Here's One Direction, What Makes You Beautiful?

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1: Hello everyone, if you like brass band music then join me, Chris Helm, every Sunday afternoon on Lionheart Radio 107.3 FM here in Alnwick, when I will be playing some of the best sounds from the world of brass bands. I have music from the present day and some fine vintage performances. There will also be some fabulous soloists from both the past and the present. Well, Sunday Bandstand is the name of my show. It's just too good to miss.
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2: Are you ready for some happy news? Here we go. Japan's first hydrogen-powered train is now running, offering a cleaner way to travel by producing only water vapor instead of emissions, helping reduce pollution from rail transport. Well done, Japan. Scotland has passed a new law requiring swift bricks in many new homes, creating safe nest spaces to help declining urban bird populations recover. The Philippines have expanded free public Wi-Fi across thousands of communities, helping students learn, workers stay connected, and small businesses grow. Switzerland is testing technology that installs solar panels between railway tracks, turning unused space into renewable energy to power parts of the rail network. Ohio in the United States has strong animal protection laws where serious harm to cats and dogs can be charged as a felony, helping prevent cruelty and to protect pets. Off to Germany now, and Germany is investing billions into nuclear fusion research, aiming to develop a future source of clean energy that could provide power without carbon emissions. And finally, in China, in Guangdong Dongpo Paper Co. rewards employees with bonuses of up to 130% of their salary for running 100 kilometres a month, promoting health and fitness in the workplace. There we go, that's your happy news. And just because I'm missing Angel, here's Robbie with Angels.

Angels by the amazing Robbie Williams. And we've got a message. Hey, Holly, I'm listening today from Betty's in Harrogate, aka my work. Things that make me happy are listening to your voice on the radio. Why, thank you. And I can't wait to see you soon. That's my friend Molly working hard at Betty's in Harrogate. So I came across something this week that really made me stop and think. Make a decision to talk about why you are blessed in this life, not stressed. You give life to what you focus on. And I just sat with that for a moment. Because if we're honest, it's very easy to focus on what's going wrong, isn't it? The stress, the worries, the things we wish were different. And sometimes that is completely valid because life isn't always easy. Things go wrong, people struggle. We have days where everything feels bleh. And this isn't about pretending that everything is perfect, because it's not. But maybe it's about balance, about not letting the hard things be the only thing we see. Because even in the middle of a difficult week, there can still be small moments of joy. Little pockets of light, a kind message, a quiet cup of tea, a laugh you didn't expect. Albert Einstein once said, "In the middle of difficulty lies opportunity." And another quote that always sticks with me is, "What you focus on grows." And I think that's what this is really about. Not ignoring the stress, but choosing when we can to also notice what's good. Because the more we look for these little moments, the more we start to see them. Even with Angel, there are days where things don't quite go to plan. She doesn't catch the rabbit. She doesn't get 100 treats. And then I do something like bring her in for a cuddle, and she just looks at me like I'm the most important person in the world. And just like that, there's a little shift. Nothing's magically fixed. She didn't get the rabbit. She didn't get 100 treats. But there was that moment of joy of having a cuddle with her mum. It's about noticing what's still good within your life. Here's one more quote I'll leave you with. Enjoy the little things, for one day you may look back and realise they were the big things. So today, if things feel a bit heavy, try this gently. Ask yourself, what's one thing, just one, that you're grateful for right now? And hold on to it, because even in the middle of stress, there can be something good. And sometimes that's enough to carry us through. Be blessed, not stressed. Here's Pharrell Williams with Happy.

0: If happiness were a colour, it would be that golden late afternoon sunshine kind of colour. The kind that makes everything glow and feel just a little bit softer. If happiness were a breakfast cereal, it would be colourful Fruit Loops. You know, the really healthy kind, not bright, a bit chaotic and unapologetically joyful. If happiness were a holiday destination, it would of course be Disney World, full of magic, nostalgia and that childlike feeling that anything is possible. If happiness were an animal, it would be, you guessed correctly, Angel, bouncy, affectionate and convinced that every moment is the best moment ever. If happiness was a beverage, now I must have wrote this when it was a bit rainy and cold, because I put it would be a perfectly made cup of tea, warm, comforting and exactly what you need without even realizing, but right now it'd be a ice cold pint of lager. If happiness were a song, it would be of course the JCB song by Nisloppy. If happiness were a smell, it would be freshly baked chocolate chip cookies straight out of the oven, sweet, warm and instantly comforting. If happiness were a time of day, it would be a nice, lazy, slow Sunday morning. No alarms, nowhere urgent to be, just peace and quiet. If happiness were a place, it would be your bed after a long day, clean sheets, cosy and completely yours, unless you're sharing it. Well, technically I'm sharing it with Angel, but that's fine. If happiness were a feeling, it would be that moment you realise everything is all good right now. Because maybe happiness isn't this big distant thing we're all chasing. Maybe it's already here. In the colours you see, in the smells you smell, in the songs you listen to, in the familiar, the comforting, the slightly silly and the deeply personal things. The thing that just feels like home. Right, shall we have a look and see what's coming up on the radio for the rest of the day? Well, we've got I'm guessing a bit of music, 1 till 3, and then we've got Eleanor Entertains, 3 p.m. till 5 p.m. and then we've got Real Talk with Willow, 5 till 6 p.m. and then The Beat Retreat with Bill Watson, 7 till 10 p.m. Brilliant. Enjoy.
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2: Northumbria police have issued an appeal for information after a man from Alnwick was reported missing. 36-year-old Paul, also known as Wadey, was last seen at his home near Clayport Street on Wednesday, May the 13th. Officers say he hasn't been seen or heard from since. Extensive inquiries have been carried out in an effort to trace him and police are now asking for the public's help. He's described as a white man, around 5 foot 11 inches tall, of medium build with brown hair and brown eyes. Police are appealing for witnesses to last Thursday's fatal car crash, which killed three people and left a fourth victim in hospital with serious injuries. A Volkswagen Polo and Hyundai i20 collided on the A1 between Denik and South Charlton. The Hyundai driver was in his 80s and a woman passenger in her 70s died at the scene. A woman in the Polo who was in her 60s was also pronounced dead, while the man driving that car, also in his 60s, was taken to hospital. Northumbria police say the vehicles had been travelling in opposite directions when they collided. An Alnwick couple have raised more than £4,000 for charity by selling off a huge part of their hippo collection. Philip and Elizabeth Angier hosted the Hippo Lot of Fun extravaganza in the guest hall at Alnwick Castle last weekend. The couple spent the best part of 2 years planning the two-day exhibition, selling off a hippo collection that had been lovingly amassed over 55 years. Philip started collecting hippos when he was part of the Leander Rowing Club in Henley-on-Thames in 1971. Cricket, and there was a big defeat for Alnwick on Saturday as they lost by 130 runs at Tilside. Tilside won the toss, chose to bat first and made 210 for 5 off their 50 overs. Joe Bickerton and Ben Brassell both scored half centuries. In reply, Alnwick were 80 all out. Elsewhere, Warkworth beat Cowgate Sports by 8 wickets and Berwick won by 80 runs at Bates Cottages, but Alnmouth and Lesbury lost by 148 runs at Morpeth. That's the latest for Anik. I'm Richard Dale.
3: Former SNP chief executive Peter Morrell has been remanded into custody after pleading guilty to embezzling party funds. Johnny Holmes has more.
4: Peter Morrell admitted taking more than £400,000 from the Scottish National Party over a number of years at the High Court in Edinburgh. Morrell, who is the estranged husband of former First Minister Nicola Sturgeon, was first arrested in 2023. During a major police investigation into SNP finances.
3: The UK could see May temperature records smashed by as much as 3 degrees this bank holiday, with highs of up to 35 degrees forecast in parts of England. The Met Office says Sunday already brought the hottest day in May in nearly 80 years. A 16-year-old boy is in hospital after what police have described as a horrific machete attack in Dudley. He's since undergone surgery and remains in a serious but stable condition. And Pep Guardiola says he'll personally call his successor after taking charge of Manchester City for the final time. From Radio News Hub, I'm Ben Monse.
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7: The weather.
0: Again, it says a fine and dry day, but I would say it's a lush and dry day. Bright sunshine and light winds. Feeling hot, though temperatures could be a degree or two cooler along the coast. In any sea breezes, you can expect a maximum temperature of 30 degrees Celsius. I hope you're enjoying the sun, whatever you are doing. Now, before we carry on, I want to pause for a moment because we've been talking about this idea of focusing on what we're blessed with, not just what's stressing us. And I know that's not always easy. Sometimes life is heavy, overwhelming, complicated. So this isn't about pretending everything is fine. It's about finding those small moments of good, even when things aren't. And what really inspires me is hearing about people who have gone through incredible, difficult situations and still found something to be grateful for. Like Viktor Frankl, he survived the Holocaust, something most of us can't even begin to imagine. And yet he wrote about how even in the darkest of moments, people could still choose their attitude. He said, when we are no longer able to change a situation, we are challenged to change ourselves. And even there, he spoke about noticing small things. Things like the sunset or a kind word. Moments that reminded him he was still human. Or take Nick Vujicic. He was born without arms and legs, and for a long time he really struggled, but over time he chose to focus on what he did have. He built a life of purpose, connection, and gratitude, and now he inspires millions of people around the world. Go and check him out on YouTube, he's actually amazing. And then there's Mala Yousafzai. After everything she went through, she still speaks with such gratitude for education, for opportunity, for life itself. She once said, when the whole world is silent, even one voice becomes powerful. And these stories aren't here to say compare yourself. They're here to remind us of something really important, that even in difficult circumstances, there can still be something to hold on to, something good. Something meaningful. And that's what I'd love to hear from you today. Not just the easy happy moments, but maybe something a bit deeper. Have you ever gone through a tough time and still found something to be grateful for? Or even this week, what's one small thing that's brought you a bit of light? A person, a moment, a tiny win? Because your story might be exactly what someone else needs to hear today. You can get in touch with me on lionheartradio.com or leave a message on our Facebook page, facebook.com facebook.com/lionheartradio or send me a text on 07961 771 073. And sometimes even a little bit of gratitude can make the biggest difference. Here's Forrest.

0: This ad is just to let you know there's been a change to my morning show. 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With a recipe, of course, and interesting facts, and loads of music for many different acts. Requests you can, any track you really want to hear. I will play them gladly, I wish to make that clear. So come now, join me in my brand new slot to hear for sure what a lot I got. Until then, to my listeners all, I say TTFN in the hope to play for you again and again and again. So please tune in to 107.3 FM, because now you know where and now you know when. So no excuses, just turn that tuning dial to make this old geezer's broaden his broad smile. Ta-ra.
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3: Happy days, it's time for Angel's Funny Moment of the Week. Although this one actually happened a few months ago, but it was just too good not to share. Angel and I went along with our friend Lorraine to the famous Shrove Tuesday football match in the lovely town of Alnwick. If you've never heard of it, it's a proper old-fashioned match played on the pastures, lots of people, lots of mud, and a very enthusiastic crowd chasing a ball around. Now, the pastures is somewhere Angel knows very well. It's basically fields and fields of grass with a lovely lake and a view of Alnwick Castle. It's usually the setting for our peaceful morning walks, where she can wander around like the little princess she is. So I think she was quite surprised when we arrived and I clipped her lead on. I just had this feeling that Angel charging after the football probably wouldn't go down too well with the players. The bigger problem, however, was the ground. It was cold, it was muddy, and as we know, princesses do not sit on muddy grass. So of course I ended up holding her for quite a while, until eventually my arms begin to feel that they'd done a full gym workout and I realised I just simply couldn't carry on. Angel seemed to understand, but she still wasn't about to sit on the grass, oh no. Instead, she calmly and confidently surveyed the crowd like a tiny furry queen looking for a suitable accommodation. Then she spotted it. A little girl sitting on her mum's lovely thick warm coat. Well, Angel just strolled over with all the confidence in the world, gently nudged the girl along a little bit, made herself a space, and curled up into a neat little ball right beside her. Luckily, the girl didn't mind at all and shuffled up a bit more, so Angel had even more room. And that is exactly where Angel stayed for the entire rest of the match. So while everyone else was standing in the cold watching football, Angel had secured herself the best seat in the house. And now, amazingly, that little girl and her mum are now my friends. So you never know what's going to happen or who Angel is going to choose to sit with that will then become your friends. Here's Jackson 5, I Want You Back.

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5: You know, history is full of moments where joy was felt by millions all at once. Moments like the end of wars, when soldiers come home, families are reunited, and streets are filled with relief and celebration after the Second World War. Or when humans first stepped onto the moon during the Apollo 11 moon landing in 69, I think it was. A moment where the whole world stopped and looked up together in awe. There are moments of freedom, like the fall of the Berlin Wall, where strangers climbed up, laughed, cried and celebrated a new, fresh beginning. Moments of unity, like when Nelson Mandela became president of South Africa, a symbol of hope, forgiveness and a country choosing to move forward together. And moments of pure shared celebration, like the opening ceremony of the London 2012 Olympics, where a whole nation came together in pride, creativity and joy, and the Queen had tea with Paddington. But happiness hasn't just lived in the headlines. It's also been in quieter, unseen moments. The very first time a life-saving vaccine was given. A child taking their very first steps. A long-awaited yes. A safe arrival home, a laugh shared between friends, a hand held in the right moment, and a dog waiting by the door like you've been gone forever. But because the happiest moments in the world aren't just the ones that change history, they're the ones that change someone's world. And the beautiful thing is, those moments are still happening every single day. Here's Mr. Blue Sky by ELO.

That was Electric Light Orchestra with Mr. Blue Sky. Now, as I mentioned the Berlin Wall earlier, Jonathan, big boss man Jonathan, told me, do you know the first person to perform at when the Berlin Wall had come down? Back in 1989, who do you think Germany got to be their voice of the Berlin Wall coming down? If you have any idea, you can text us your answer on 07961 771073. And the winner will get a chocolate bar. You just have to nick to Morrison's and you get to choose whatever chocolate bar you want. And you also have to pay for it. Anyway, now I want to tell you about something quite incredible. Back in 1938, researchers at Harvard University began a study. And not just any study, they followed the lives of over 700 men for decades. We're talking their careers, their health, their relationships, their ups, their downs, basically their whole life story. And over time, it became the longest study on happiness ever done. Now, here's the question they were trying to answer. What actually makes us happy? Is it money? Is it success? Fame? All the things we're told to chase? Well, after more than 80 years of data, the answer was surprisingly simple. It wasn't wealth, it wasn't status, it was relationships. The people who were happiest, healthiest, and even lived longer were the ones who had strong, meaningful connections with other people. Not perfect lives, not perfect friendships, just people who felt loved, who felt supported, and who felt connected. And here's the bit that's really stayed with me. Loneliness turned out to be incredibly harmful. In some cases, as damaging as smoking or heavy drinking. Which really makes you think, doesn't it? Because we often focus so much on achieving things that we forget to nurture the people around us. So maybe happiness isn't about building the perfect life. Maybe it's about building a connected one. It's the cup of tea with a friend, the just checking in message, the laugh you didn't expect, or even the little dog climbing into bed and resting her head right in the crook of your neck. Those small moments of connection, they might not look like much, but according to 80 years of research, they might just be everything.

So today, maybe reach out to someone or notice someone who's already there, because happiness, it seems, is something we build together. Now we're going back to the early 2000s with Busted and the year 3000.

Okay, it's time for our event readouts of the day on this Monday, the 25th of May, 2026. And we have a car boot sale. 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The car boot sales run on the last Saturday of every month from March until October. So it is this Saturday. So, yeah, go see if you can find yourself a good bargain or something nostalgic. I've just been told that tapes are now coming back. Cassette tapes are now coming back and are all cool and hip. So go see if you can find yourself a good old tape. Here's Nisloppy with the best song in the world, the JCB song.

0: be.
1: Sorry, I was just flagging a bit, so I thought, why not play my favourite song ever in the whole wide world? I hope you enjoyed that, and if you haven't ever heard that, what is wrong with you? Anyway, would you like a recipe for true happiness? Now, if true happiness were a recipe, not the flashy Instagram kind, but the real deep, quietly glowing kind, what would actually go into it? So here it is, my attempt at the recipe for true happiness. First, a generous handful of gratitude. Not just the big things, the promotions, the milestones, the engagement parties, but the tiny ones, the first sip of coffee in the morning, a message from a friend, or that moment when you get into bed and it's just the perfect temperature. Next, a sprinkle of presents, because happiness doesn't live in next week or last year. It lives right here, in this breath, in this moment, in noticing this is actually quite nice. Then a good dollop of connection. People, pet, shared laughter, even a passing smile from a stranger. Those moments where you feel seen or you make someone else feel seen. And if you've got a dog like Angel, maybe add an extra scoop of that, because a warm little head tucked into your neck at night, that's basically magic. And after that, a pinch of purpose. Something that gets you out of bed every day, even on the hard days. Doesn't have to be huge, just something that makes you feel like you matter. And then a dash of acceptance, because life isn't always sweet. There are tough days, messy emotions, moments where nothing feels right, but happiness isn't the absence of those things. It's learning you can still find light even when they're there. And finally, to finish off your happiness recipe, a drizzle of joy in the little things. The songs you sing too loudly in the car, the smell of fresh rain, the way your dog looks at you like you are the best thing that's ever existed. Mix it all together. Perfect. And maybe, just maybe, happiness isn't something we chase. Maybe it's something we notice, something we can make ourselves. So today, see if you can spot just one ingredient, because it might just already be there. Here's the Kooks with Naive.

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3: Well, I've just heard from Big Boss Man Jonathan that even bigger boss woman Anne is listening to my show, and she says that I am doing good. So thank you for listening, and I appreciate that. So here are some interesting laws all to do with food from around the world. You know, in Italy, if you are starving, you can legally steal food. The country's highest court ruled in 2016 that taking small amounts of food out of necessity is not a crime. So if you're feeling hungry and a little bit light on your pocket money, get yourself to Italy. Ireland went to court and officially ruled that Subway bread is not actually bread. The sugar content is so high, it legally qualifies as cake. I love a good cake, but I definitely don't want tuna mayo in a cake roll. Singapore banned chewing gum for over a decade. Selling or importing it could get you 2 years in prison and a $100,000 fine, all because people got annoyed with the sticky Subway doors. France has a law that baguettes can only be made with four ingredients: flour, water, salt, and yeast. No freezing, no additives. Break the rules and you are not making a baguette. In Australia, a woman was fined $1,800 for forgetting to declare her Subway sandwich, or should I say Subway cake, at customs. A backpacker in the same line also got the same fine for a McDonald's in his bag. Why these people aren't eating their food straight away, I don't know. Anyway, here is Jelly Roll, I'm Good, from the movie Goat.

Well, it's not far off the end of today's show, and what a lovely one it's been. We've talked about happiness, not the big flashy once-in-a-lifetime kind of happiness, but the quiet everyday kind, the kind you find in connection, in small moments, in noticing what's already right in front of you. From that incredible Harvard study reminding us that it's our relationships that really matter, to teaching us how to hold both responsibility and joy at the same time, I think the message is quite simple. Happiness isn't something we go to find out ourselves. It's something we can practice, something we can notice, something we can share. And I just want to take a moment to say thank you. Thank you for listening, for taking this time with me, for being part of this little space where we get to pause, reflect, and just be human together. It really does mean more than you probably realise. And of course, I couldn't end without mentioning Angel, who is still out with my mum and dad and her friends, and I have not received one photo. I've written on the WhatsApp family chat, I've written on the WhatsApp parents chat, I've messaged my mum and dad, I've WhatsApped my mum and dad. My next go-to is Facebook. So if you're at a beach in Northumberland and you see a gorgeous little ginger cockapoo in her hat, mum, I hope you've put her hat on. Anyway, a reminder that happiness can be as simple as a wagging tail on the beach, a warm cuddle, or a little head resting gently on your shoulder, sorry. So as you head into the rest of your day, I'd like you just to take a moment, notice something good, reach out to someone, hold on to your spoon, but don't forget to look up and take it all in. I've been Holly, this has been Holly's Happy Hours, and I will see you next time. I'll leave you with American Author's Best Day of My Life.

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3: Northumbria police have issued an appeal for information after a man from Anik was reported missing. 36-year-old Paul, also known as Wadey, was last seen at his home near Clayport Street on Wednesday, May the 13th. Officers say he hasn't been seen or heard from since. Extensive inquiries have been carried out in an effort to trace him, and police are now asking for the public's help. He's described as a white man, around 5 foot 11 inches tall, of medium build with brown hair and brown eyes. Police are appealing for witnesses to last Thursday's fatal car crash, which killed three people and left a fourth victim in hospital with serious injuries. A Volkswagen Polo and Hyundai i20 collided on the A1 between Denik and South Charlton. The Hyundai driver was in his 80s and a woman passenger in her 70s died at the scene. A woman in the Polo who was in her 60s was also pronounced dead, while the man driving that car, also in his 60s, was taken to hospital. Northumbria police say the vehicles had been travelling in opposite directions when they collided. An Anik couple have raised more than £4,000 for charity by selling off a huge part of their hippo collection. Philip and Elizabeth Angier hosted the Hippo Lot of Fun extravaganza in the guest hall at Anik Castle last weekend. The couple spent the best part of 2 years planning the two-day exhibition, selling off a hippo collection that had been lovingly amassed over 55 years. Philip started collecting hippos when he was part of the Leander Rowing Club in Henley-on-Thames in 1971. Cricket, and there was a big defeat for Anik on Saturday as they lost by 130 runs at Tilside. Tilside won the toss, chose to bat first and made 210 for 5 off their 50 overs. Joe Bickerton and Ben Brassell both scored half centuries. In reply, Anik were 80 all out. Elsewhere, Walker beat Cowgate Sports by 8 wickets and Berwick won by 80 runs at Bates Cottages, but Alnmouth and Lesbury lost by 148 runs at Morpeth. That's the latest for Anik. I'm Richard Dale.
4: Former SNP chief executive Peter Morrell has been remanded in custody after he pleaded guilty to embezzling money from the party. Johnny Holmes has the details.
5: Peter Morrell pleaded guilty this morning to taking more than £400,000 from the Scottish National Party over several years. Morrell admitted the charges at the High Court in Edinburgh this morning. The 62-year-old, who is Nicola Sturgeon's estranged husband, was charged with embezzling the funds from the party between August 2010 and October 2020.
4: Forecasters say parts of the UK could reach 35 degrees over the bank holiday, just days after some areas saw near freezing temperatures. The Met Office says the rapid swing highlights increasingly extreme weather patterns linked to climate change. UK high streets and shopping destinations are showing signs of recovery as more than 13 retail stores opened each week over the past year, according to new figures. And it's the annual cheese rolling competition in Gloucestershire today. From Radio News Hub, I'm Ben Monsey.
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That was a track from the 1990s here on Lionheart Radio 107.3 FM. 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

That was a track from the 1990s here on Lionheart Radio 107.3 FM. 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
1: Northumbria police have issued an appeal for information after a man from Anik was reported missing. 36-year-old Paul, also known as Wadey, was last seen at his home near Clayport Street on Wednesday, May the 13th. Officers say he hasn't been seen or heard from since. Extensive inquiries have been carried out in an effort to trace him, and police are now asking for the public's help. He's described as a white man, around 5 foot 11 inches tall, of medium build with brown hair and brown eyes. Police are appealing for witnesses to last Thursday's fatal car crash, which killed three people and left a fourth victim in hospital with serious injuries. A Volkswagen Polo and Hyundai i20 collided on the A1 between Denik and South Charlton. The Hyundai driver was in his 80s and a woman passenger in her 70s died at the scene. A woman in the Polo who was in her 60s was also pronounced dead, while the man driving that car, also in his 60s, was taken to hospital. Northumbria police say the vehicles had been travelling in opposite directions when they collided. An Anik couple have raised more than £4,000 for charity by selling off a huge part of their hippo collection. Philip and Elizabeth Angier hosted the Hippo Lotto Fun extravaganza in the guest hall at Anik Castle last weekend. The couple spent the best part of 2 years planning the two-day exhibition, selling off a hippo collection that had been lovingly amassed over 55 years. Philip started collecting hippos when he was part of the Leander Rowing Club in Henley-on-Thames in 1971. Cricket, and there was a big defeat for Anik on Saturday as they lost by 130 runs at Tilside. Tilside won the toss, chose to bat first and made 210 for 5 off their 50 overs. Joe Bickerton and Ben Brassell both scored half centuries. In reply, Anik were 80 all out. Elsewhere, Warkworth beat Cowgate Sports by 8 wickets and Berwick won by 80 runs at Bates Cottages, but Alnmouth and Lesbury lost by 148 runs at Morpeth. That's the latest for Anik. I'm Richard Dale.
2: Former SNP Chief Executive Peter Morrell has been remanded into custody after pleading guilty to embezzling party funds. Johnny Holmes has more.
3: Peter Morrell admitted taking more than £400,000 from the Scottish National Party over a number of years at the High Court in Edinburgh. Morrell, who is the estranged husband of former First Minister Nicola Sturgeon, was first arrested in 2023. During a major police investigation into SNP finances.
2: The UK could see May temperature records smashed by as much as 3 degrees this bank holiday, with highs of up to 35 degrees forecast in parts of England. The Met Office says Sunday already brought the hottest day in May in nearly 80 years. A 16-year-old boy is in hospital after what police have described as a horrific machete attack in Dudley. He's since undergone surgery and remains in a serious but stable condition. And Pep Guardiola says he'll personally call his successor after taking charge of Manchester City for the final time. From Radio News Hub, I'm Ben Monse.
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That was a track from the 1990s here on Lionheart Radio 107.3 FM. 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
2: A rather different start to the show than usual. That was a band called the Peatbox Fairies. Yes, you've just heard a live recording from a band called the Diesel Cowboys. And this is a band called Tom Petty. Very smooth, very professional sound of Sydney Youngblood. So from Mick Miller to Frankie Miller. And this is a track called Darling. Well, this is a track John Otway did on his own, single artist. And this is a track called Bunsen Burner. And this is called Garundula. From Paul, bye-bye now. Take care of yourselves. And hopefully we'll see you tonight along at the Toxton Terrace. Bye-bye now.
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That was a track from the 1990s here on Lionheart Radio 107.3 FM. Coming up, we've got some music from one of our local bands. 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
1: Northumbria police have issued an appeal for information after a man from Anik was reported missing. 36-year-old Paul, also known as Wadey, was last seen at his home near Clayport Street on Wednesday, May the 13th. Officers say he hasn't been seen or heard from since. Extensive inquiries have been carried out in an effort to trace him, and police are now asking for the public's help. He's described as a white man, around 5 foot 11 inches tall, of medium build with brown hair and brown eyes. Police are appealing for witnesses to last Thursday's fatal car crash, which killed three people and left a fourth victim in hospital with serious injuries. A Volkswagen Polo and Hyundai i20 collided on the A1 between Denik and South Charlton. The Hyundai driver was in his 80s and a woman passenger in her 70s died at the scene. A woman in the Polo, who was in her 60s, was also pronounced dead, while the man driving that car, also in his 60s, was taken to hospital. Northumbria police say the vehicles had been travelling in opposite directions when they collided. An Anik couple have raised more than £4,000 for charity by selling off a huge part of their hippo collection. Philip and Elizabeth Angier hosted the Hippo Lotto Fun extravaganza in the guest hall at Anik Castle last weekend. The couple spent the best part of 2 years planning the two-day exhibition, selling off a hippo collection that had been lovingly amassed over 55 years. Philip started collecting hippos when he was part of the Leander Rowing Club in Henley-on-Thames in 1971. Cricket, and there was a big defeat for Anik on Saturday as they lost by 130 runs at Tilside. Tilside won the toss, chose to bat first and made 210 for 5 off their 50 overs. Joe Bickerton and Ben Brassell both scored half centuries. In reply, Anik were 80 all out. Elsewhere, Warkworth beat Cowgate Sports by 8 wickets and Berwick by 80 runs at Bates Cottages, but Alnmouth and Lesbury lost by 148 runs at Morpeth. That's the latest for Anik. I'm Richard Dale.
2: Former SNP chief executive Peter Morrell has been remanded in custody after he pleaded guilty to embezzling money from the party. Johnny Holmes has the details.
3: Peter Morrell pleaded guilty this morning to taking more than £400,000 from the Scottish National Party over several years. Morrell admitted the charges at the High Court in Edinburgh this morning. The 62-year-old, who is Nicola Sturgeon's estranged husband, was charged with embezzling the funds from the party between August 2010 and October 2022.
2: Forecasters say parts of the UK could reach 35 degrees over the bank holiday, just days after some areas saw near freezing temperatures. The Met Office says the rapid swing highlights increasingly extreme weather patterns linked to climate change. UK high streets and shopping destinations are showing signs of recovery as more than 13 retail stores opened each week over the past year, according to new figures. And it's the annual cheese rolling competition in Gloucestershire today. From Radio News Hub, I'm Ben Monsey.
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That was a track from the 1990s here on Lionheart Radio 107.3 FM. Coming up, we've got some music from one of our local bands. 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
1: Northumbria police have issued an appeal for information after a man from Anik was reported missing. 36-year-old Paul, also known as Wadey, was last seen at his home near Clayport Street on Wednesday, May the 13th. Officers say he hasn't been seen or heard from since. Extensive inquiries have been carried out in an effort to trace him, and police are now asking for the public's help. He's described as a white man, around 5'11" tall, of medium build with brown hair and brown eyes. Police are appealing for witnesses to last Thursday's fatal car crash, which killed three people and left a fourth victim in hospital with serious injuries. A Volkswagen Polo and Hyundai i20 collided on the A1 between Denik and South Charlton. The Hyundai driver was in his 80s and a woman passenger in her 70s died at the scene. A woman in the Polo who was in her 60s was also pronounced dead, while the man driving that car, also in his 60s, was taken to hospital. Northumbria police say the vehicles had been travelling in opposite directions when they collided. An Anik couple have raised more than £4,000 for charity by selling off a huge part of their hippo collection. Philip and Elizabeth Angier hosted the Hippo Lot of Fun extravaganza in the guest hall at Anik Castle last weekend. The couple spent the best part of 2 years planning the two-day exhibition, selling off a hippo collection that had been lovingly amassed over 55 years. Philip started collecting hippos when he was part of the Leander Rowing Club in Henley-on-Thames in 1971. Cricket, and there was a big defeat for Anik on Saturday as they lost by 130 runs at Tilside. Tilside won the toss, chose to bat first and made 210 for 5 off their 50 overs. Joe Bickerton and Ben Brassell both scored half centuries. In reply, Anik were 80 all out. Elsewhere, Warkworth beat Cowgate Sports by 8 wickets and Berwick won by 80 runs at Bates Cottages, but Alnmouth and Lesbury lost by 148 runs at Morpeth. That's the latest for Anik. I'm Richard Dale.
2: Former S&P Chief Executive Peter Merrill has been remanded into custody after pleading guilty to embezzling party funds. Johnny Holmes has more.
3: Peter Merrill admitted taking more than £400,000 from the Scottish National Party over a number of years at the High Court in Edinburgh. Merrill, who is the estranged husband of former First Minister Nicola Sturgeon, was first arrested in 2023 during a major police investigation into S&P finances.
2: The UK has recorded its all-time hottest May temperature as a part of London hit 33.5 degrees Celsius. Heathrow broke the record on the bank holiday a day after the country's highest May temperature in at least 79 years was recorded. And Pep Guardiola says he will personally call his successor after taking charge of Manchester City for the final time. Guardiola leaves after a decade at the club, winning 6 Premier League titles and the Champions League. That's the latest from Radio News Hub. I'm Dave Cronin.
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That was a track from the 1990s here on Lionheart Radio 107.3 FM. Coming up, we've got some music from one of our local bands. 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

This ad is just to let you know there's been a change to my morning show. It's now on Friday mornings, 11 until 1, with the same great music and the same great fun. With a recipe, of course, and interesting facts, and loads of music for many different acts. Requests you can, any track you really want to hear. I will play them gladly, I wish to make that clear. So come now, join me in my brand new slot to hear for sure what a lot I got. Until then, to my listeners all, I say TTFN in the hope to play for you again and again and again. So please tune in to 107.3 FM, because now you know where and now you know when. So no excuses, just turn that tuning dial to make this old geezer's broaden his broad smile.

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1: Former S&P Chief Executive Peter Merrill has been remanded into custody after pleading guilty to embezzling party funds. Johnny Holmes has more.
2: Peter Merrill admitted taking more than £400,000 from the Scottish National Party over a number of years at the High Court in Edinburgh. Merrill, who is the estranged husband of former First Minister Nicola Sturgeon, was first arrested in 2023 during a major police investigation into S&P finances.
1: The UK has recorded its all-time hottest May temperature as a part of London hit 33.5 degrees Celsius. Heathrow broke the record on the bank holiday a day after the country's highest May temperature in at least 79 years was recorded. And Pep Guardiola says he will personally call his successor after taking charge of Manchester City for the final time. Guardiola leaves after a decade at the club, winning 6 Premier League titles and the Champions League. That's the latest from Radio News Hub. I'm Dave Cronin.
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5: Northumbria Police have issued an appeal for information after a man from Anik was reported missing. 36-year-old Paul, also known as Wadey, was last seen at his home near Clayport Street on Wednesday, May the 13th. Officers say he hasn't been seen or heard from since. Extensive inquiries have been carried out in an effort to trace him, and police are now asking for the public's help. He's described as a white man, around 5 foot 11 inches tall, of medium build with brown hair and brown eyes. Police are appealing for witnesses to last Thursday's fatal car crash, which killed 3 people and left a 4th victim in hospital with serious injuries. A Volkswagen Polo and Hyundai i20 collided on the A1 between Denik and South Charlton. The Hyundai driver was in his 80s and a woman passenger in her 70s died at the scene. A woman in the Polo who was in her 60s was also pronounced dead, while the man driving that car, also in his 60s, was taken to hospital. Northumbria Police say the vehicles had been travelling in opposite directions when they collided. An Anik couple have raised more than £4,000 for charity by selling off a huge part of their hippo collection. Philip and Elizabeth Angier hosted the Hippo Lotta Fun extravaganza in the guest hall at Anik Castle last weekend. The couple spent the best part of 2 years planning the two-day exhibition, selling off a hippo collection that had been lovingly amassed over 55 years. Philip started collecting hippos when he was part of the Leander Rowing Club in Henley on Thames in 1971. Cricket, and there was a big defeat for Anik on Saturday as they lost by 130 runs at Tilside. Tilside won the toss, chose to bat first and made 210 for 5 off their 50 overs. Joe Bickerton and Ben Brassell both scored half centuries. In reply, Anik were 80 all out. Elsewhere, Walker beat Cowgate Sports by 8 wickets and Berwick won by 80 runs at Bates Cottages, but Al Mouth and Lesbury lost by 148 runs at Morpeth. That's the latest for Anik. I'm Richard Dale.
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7: The weather.
8: Looking at a dry night with clear skies to start. The cloud will slowly move southwards overnight. The wind will become northerly and breezy along the coast. Temperature still relatively mild overnight. Minimum temperature of 14 degrees Celsius. Looking towards tomorrow, which is Tuesday, in case the bank holiday is mixed you up, it's going to be generally dry with variable cloud. Temperatures will be lower than of late as breezy onshore wind develops. Maximum temperature is 22 degrees. Looking towards the rest of the week, Wednesday through Friday, generally dry with variable cloud on Wednesday, cloudier with showers possible on Thursday, remaining cloudy and breezy on Friday along the coast. Particularly, temperatures remain warm but feeling cooler along those coasts as well.

course, was the wonderful, once again, Elliot Smith with Needle in the Hay from the Royal Tenenbaums. From, in fact, the only Wes Anderson movie with Ben Stiller in it, and it's 100% worth a watch. And if that doesn't give it away, welcome to Real Talk. It is Monday, if you forgot, with that bank holiday. I've definitely been forgetting what day it is. If you don't know what Real Talk is, I'm your host, Willow, and it's real with a double E, as in film reel, and I talk about films. We play some of their soundtracks on here, sometimes a bit of original sound, but mainly those needle drops that we love listening to that are always so great. And this week I'm doing something a little bit different. We are on the topic of films. However, the other day I went to the cinema, as I often do, and I have recommended this movie since I saw it. I have convinced, I think, a total of 2 people so far to see it. Hopefully I'll convince you as well. But I went to see Obsession, a bit of an indie horror, and it is so good. My brother went to see it with Beat the Heat, and he said he's never been so terrified. And since I watched it, if you can't tell from me saying that I recommend it to everyone, I became unironically obsessed with it, quite ironic as well with the name of it. And it really played into one of my favourite things in film, and the horror genre, is the connection between politics and horror. So, not to spoil the show, but I thought we'd take a look at that and I'll explain all that to you. But horror and politics have been linked since the beginning. Horror and our fears has been linked since the beginning. I'm talking all the way back, even when it was just on paper. I'm talking about Frankenstein, that is not only a criticism of when science goes too far, but also that fear of the other we often have. Even Dracula, obviously Bram Stoker's classic work, is a... You can look at it from a lens of the Western world being poisoned by that other, and their ideals as well. Obviously, I'm not saying the politics are always good, but do they normally reflect what we are scared of and what's in the news that is plaguing our minds? And Obsession really fits into this, even if I haven't seen too many interviews with the director. I've only seen this film he's done, but I'm excited for more. Curry Baker, who normally does comedy, as far as I'm aware, but took his turn on horror and definitely has left his mark with this one. But I don't know if it was meant to be seen this way, but when I watched Obsession, without giving too much of the film away, again, I don't want to spoil it, I want you to go out there and watch it, because it is that wonderful. That as someone who was born female, is a female, I'm very aware of not only the American president at the current moment, but also the rising support for the Reform Party, and the fact that really my rights as a female are constantly being threatened on a daily basis, not to touch on my identities. As someone who identifies as non-binary and bisexual, they are also constantly being threatened at certain points. The fear that men at any point could take away my autonomy and the future that I see for myself is constantly on my mind. And I think this film, again, Obsession, is a very good look at that fear, and that it's very real, and does it in a very, I want to say, whimsical way, that can make it more palatable for audiences than something like The Handmaid's Tale, which even I can't stomach. I think it does it in a very creative and unique way, when to see a woman being condensed to nothing but her love for a man that technically she doesn't even love in the film, and to have her autonomy stripped away and be nothing but this, not housewife, but kind of live-in girlfriend for this man. And obviously, it's a horror, so it takes it further than the real world would ever. And obviously, it still has those horror elements. There definitely is a jump scare that got me out of my seat, that
again, I'd happily watch again. I'd watch this movie so many times. Not only is it called Obsession, I'm obsessed with it. But she's eventually forced by what is controlling her to kill. And like I said, obviously it takes it to a stream, but I think it's a good look at the kind of when the incel movement goes too far and such. Again, it is funny. It has its funny moments, obviously, with the director having a comedy background. It is darkly funny at the same time, but it did get me thinking about that subject I love so much between horror and politics, and often people don't want to think about the real world when they're watching a movie, and I agree with that. There is definitely movies I love to watch to just escape the world and just not be in my own head. However, I'm not saying every horror movie has a political element to it, but the one thing that horror has always been good at is protest and getting us to recognise our fears and how to get over them. And I really wanted to go through the decades and talk about some of the most important films and their political aspects that maybe you noticed, maybe you didn't notice. But again, it's one of my favourite subjects. I think it's so interesting. And I think even if I think it shows through the decades how we were as a society, what was on our minds and stuff along those lines. So I'm going to walk you through, I think, from the 60s up into the 2000s, and then from the 2000 onwards, I'm going to talk about some little films, but I think, in my personal opinion, horror lost its way a little bit, and maybe it's in the 2010s with its subtext. But we'll talk about it. But first, I'm going to play you, obviously, a song from a horror movie. Whether you class it as horror or not, whether you find it scary or not, it is technically, and I think it's one of the best Halloween movies, even though the sun is absolutely blaring outside. We are no way talking about Halloween, but I think this is a great one. This is Creedence Clearwater Revival's Bad Moon Rising, of course, from American Werewolf in London.

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4: It's good to start with the 60s in this talk because I think the most famous example of politics meeting horror is from the 60s, and it's not even a Western movie. I'm of course talking about the original Godzilla, which is so glaringly political. Obviously, we've had so many Godzilla movies. I think there's even a new one coming out this year, and the politics will change with the Godzilla movie that comes out, the decade, even the year it's in. But obviously I'm taking you all the way back to that original black and white one. And obviously, it's not from the 60s, it's from 1954, but of course it was made for Japanese moviegoers and a Japanese audience, and what was in their mind, obviously, recently at that time was the bombings of Nagasaki and Hiroshima, and Godzilla himself is a personification of that trauma that lived with the people in Japan even almost a decade later. Not only is his scaly skin meant to look like the scars of people who were at the blast sites and survived them, and also probably unfortunately passed, but also his atomic breath. It's all about the trauma that they were carrying at the time, and I think it's such a good example that I had to use it because, again, it shifts. And I think they also touch on it in the 2023 Godzilla as well, which I do want to say is -1 or 0. I'm not too caught up in my Godzilla lore. I have friends who are, but I unfortunately am not. But obviously the fear at the time was the fallout from those bombs and how Japan moves on from that, and being in a more open kind of, being a more open country to the rest of the world. And then moving on to the 60s, I think it's best to talk about the original zombie movie, which if you haven't seen, I implore you to watch. It is so fun and so harrowing at the same time and so stressful. It really gets you in there. I'm of course talking about George A. Romero's Night of the Living Dead. I think the casting of the best character in the whole film, Ben, is beloved but sets a tone to the film that Romeo claimed was never intended. Dwayne Jones plays the role perfectly, but Romeo never intended to cast a black man in the role. The role simply went to who he thought was the best performer, who he thought played that role, how he saw the role. And at the end, sorry to spoil a movie that came out in the 60s, Ben is the only survivor from the house, but as the night clears away and dawn breaks in, he's looking out a window and a gang of kind of militant white people shoots him in the head, and that's where the movie ends. And it kind of, killing Ben right at the end of the film doesn't just serve as a bleak end to the character we've watched over an hour, but also creates a commentary on lynchings that were still happening in America at the time, and also kind of calls back to how Martin Luther King was killed as well. Even if it wasn't intended, that's what the movie shows, and that's where it becomes political. The movie also came out at the height of the Vietnam War. The film mirrors the national trauma with the news broadcasts, the burning of bodies, and also that ending where there is no heroes, there is no winners. I think another example from the 60s is another extremely talked about horror movie of Rosemary's Baby, where ironically, if you're aware of the director, Roman Polanski, it deals with the patriarchal control of a woman's body, just like Obsession does. So, you know, here's all the fears that they were seeing at the time, now reflected in film as well. And or just the goings on, especially with the killing of Ben in Night of the Living Dead. I think even seeing it this early, again, I talked about Frankenstein and Dracula also being like written and still having those political follow-throughs. We'd also talk about Nosferatu, which came out so much earlier, which is just a and I love both versions of Nosferatu. I've seen them both. It is just a rip of Dracula. And again, that fear of the Western world kind of being poisoned. And I guess if you look at Robert Eggers' Nosferatu, I know I'm going decades ahead because that came out early last year, the year before. It deals with the sexuality of women at the time and how Lily Rose Depp's character is kind of viewed as dirty or evil in almost a way. And then at the end, she lets Nosferatu kill her to kill him. If you've seen the movie, you'll know what I'm on about. I think in the original it happens as well, where she's kind of accepting who she is, even though at the time that wasn't the modern way. And I think it's really interesting to look back then. Before we go into the 70s and 80s, I'm going to play you another little song from another... I wouldn't call it too much of a horror movie. I love this movie, and I've just seen his Batman movies, Joel Schumacher's Batman movies. Of course, I'm talking about The Lost Boys. This is the theme from The Lost Boys, Cry Little Sister, by Gerard McMahon.

was Cry Little Sister from The Lost Boys, which I will be touching on soon, but first we've got to get through the 70s, which sounds a lot worse when I said it there, but I promise the 70s is ripe with political horror. I think the best place to start with the 70s, obviously we are still getting trauma from the Vietnam War here, but also the Watergate scandal and the breakdown of the American family came into play as well. I'd say the most famous horror movie from the 70s is Texas Chainsaw Massacre. Obviously, another one they love to pull out and keep remaking, but this is kind of where we get not as... I want to say not as violent, but obviously chainsaws in the name, but kind of spoofs a little bit in the sense that the film uses a cannibalistic family to critique that white picket fence American dream family. Another George A. Romero film, because he's always at the scene of the crime, is The Crazies, which takes a look into military cover-ups, which is obviously what

was kind of in the zeitgeist at the time, and the fact that the government could be doing anything, you know, without you knowing, and also a little bit of a critique of capitalism and this consumerism that was coming in as well. My personal favourite 70s horror film is Invasion of the Body Snatchers. Now, obviously, this is a remake, but remakes can be... Obviously, we get kind of overcrowded with them now. Every time you go to the cinema, there's 5 remakes and 50 sequels. But a remake isn't always just a bit of a cash grab of a franchise that people love. It can also be remade because that story needs to be retold. And Invasion of the Body Snatchers is such a good one. I haven't seen the original. Apologies, a bit of a fake cinema fan there, but I love this one with Donald Sutherland. And do I even have to say the always wonderful Jeff Goldblum? Come on now. But obviously, Invasion of the Body Snatchers came out in 1978, so it had most of the decade to look back on. You know, this is a pre-Watergate America we're looking at, and the movie plays into this with the main character's distrust of authority, obviously rightfully so in the movie, because they're always listening and they have already become part of the pod people, but also this silent villain kind of walking about without you knowing. But it also forms as a critique of the herd mentality, the thought that there could be something controlling the way you think. Again, with the pod people, they're constantly walking the same, they're talking the same. If they catch someone who isn't a pod person, they all like kind of there's a word like crowd around that person until they have become a pod person. And the aliens in the film are just like that. Again, I'm talking about the pod people. And also, this is kind of critique of losing one's individuality, which you also see a lot in every decade of horror. The fear of losing oneself to a herd mentality, or the fear of losing oneself to an ideal, or just kind of going crazy obsession, obviously deals with this as well. And I think that's what makes the 70s so interesting. There's so many good ones, even from surface level to digging down a bit deeper. The 70s is absolutely rife with political subtexts, but the master of political subtext is the 80s. However, I'm going to stop you there to play another song from the Lost Boys before I get to talk about it. I think this might be the second time I've talked about the Lost Boys on here, because it is a great film. I haven't watched this yet, so I might be going back home in this heat to go see it. Of course, it's Echo and the Bunnymen, People Are Strange.

course, People Are Strange by Echo and the Bunnymen, as I finally get to talk about the 80s. And the 80s definitely has, I said this about the 70s, but some of, obviously Invasion of the Body Snatchers I love, but some of my favourite horror movies come from the 80s. And it's, the 80s are so good because I have that flashy kind of backdrop to play on, whilst also delivering you a lot of political subtext. Obviously, the big fear in the 80s was obviously the AIDS crisis, and you'd be surprised to find out how many movies of the time actually pulled from that for subtext and a bit of inspiration, such as David Cronenberg's The Fly, obviously a great movie, so creepy, great body horror, and that was what was also great about the 80s. Often people compare the breakdown and withering of Jeff Goldblum's character as comparable to what the disease does to a human and the loss of control and identity that comes with terminal illness. Moving on to Lost Boys, Joel Schumacher's wonderful film. It is so good and so campy, and that's what makes it good. And it draws inspiration from the epidemic. Of course, vampires never grow old, and the costuming of David and the other members of the coven, I guess you could call it, the costuming resembles that of what people would wear at the underground gay scene, of course, with the AIDS epidemic as well, came the fear and ostracization of gay people themselves. And people often point to Nightmare on Elm Street 2 as an allegory for being gay, with the main character suppressing his sexuality. He's terrified of being gay. There's a lot of hints towards it and the suppression of that and the shame of it. And obviously Freddy representing that internal shame as well. I think also, to talk about something like, again, we've talked about body horror with The Fly. Another big body horror movie that came out in the 80s was The Thing. Great movie. I think that's the perfect horror movie. Obviously, the fact that anyone could be your enemy and they could look just like you. Obviously, The Thing being able to turn into exact replicas of people, kind of making a person their host, and you don't know it. There is even kind of a hint towards the fact that the person the thing is using as a host doesn't know it either, until it's too late. You know, the fact that anyone could be hiding in plain sight. The 80s definitely has some of the most interesting movies for this trope. To move on to the 90s, the genre kind of paints itself with a meta-coloured brush. Of course, Wes Craven's Scream came out about mid-90s, which is a critique of the genre itself. The wonderful Courtney Cox, so beautiful. she's been talking about Friends, actually, so there we go. Plays Gail Weathers, who represents the media as a whole and an industry that profits off of trauma. The character famously claims murder sells. Again, this is a critique of how the media will and still does in a way, and it's become kind of us as well as the consumer, who sees trauma in real life and wants to know more and more and more, and that sells. The film also takes a jab at the media we consume, and the fact that people did and still do blame that for the violence that happens in the world, when that isn't true. And the killers in the movie even kind of state that themselves. I don't even think they take too much inspiration from any films they watch. The killers, I don't want to say who they are because it is a great reveal if you haven't seen Scream somehow. The killers have their own reasons for doing this, and that at the end of the day, the violence we see in media isn't to blame for
the violence we see in the real world. It's people's own twisted minds and motives. Of course, like, we didn't just have critiques of media in horror at the time. We also have things like the original Candyman. Now, I've just seen the newer Candyman, and this touches on the same sort of politics. Obviously, the original Candyman movie deals with systematic racism and gentrification, which are themes we see in many horrors directed by people of colour. And in the 90s really started giving people of colour a voice, like the 80s gave people who were gay a voice. You really see more of a voice for people of colour in the 90s, like with Candyman, and now we're seeing that with Get Out, which I will touch on. But even Videodrome, which I talked about the other week, which came out just before the 90s, deals with the idea that media is corrupting us and we're being told how to think. This is something that's ever present in horror. The thought, again, that you might not be acting on your own thoughts. So that's where the 90s and 80s play into this. I really think horror got a bigger name for itself in the 80s and 90s because we get so many of these franchises now. Obviously, something like Halloween and Texas Chainsaw Massacre are ever-present, but Scream's ever-present. We just had a remake of Candyman, and we are still getting these body horrors that you might not be acting on your own accord, which are always so interesting. So, mentioning body horror, of course I mentioned I love The Thing. I watched it again the other day, my first watch of the year. Great movie, I can't even lie. And a song that plays in it, of course, is Stevie Wonder's Superstition. So enjoy that.

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is Kate Bush is running up that hill from Stranger Things. Not a film, but I thought it was perfect to play as we conclude here and talk about the last three decades of horror movie. I think coming into the modern era of horror over the past three decades, we're seeing very different fears and a lot of different voices being able to share stories. Obviously, in the early 2000s, we get 28 Days Later, which apparently I can't stop talking about, which deals with the fears of unchecked extremism and the fear of the other, especially after September 11th, and also this man versus monster conversation as well. More recently, we get movies like I Saw the TV Glow, which deals with the fear of never being able to be yourself, the fear of being put back in the closet or never being able to come out. Movies like Possum that deal with individual trauma, the abuse at the hands of someone you trust or trusted. Get Out is a social commentary on white liberalism and how people think they're free of racism because they'd vote Obama a third term if they could have. Of course, I'm not saying every single horror movie ever is political or has political subtext. I love a Conjuring movie, but I'm watching that, I turn my brain off and see some ghosts and that crooked man, not to think about the world. But horror has always been the leading genre in protest and political subtext, and whatever the opposite of subtext is as well. Sometimes it's very in your face about what it's trying to say, but I like that as well. Sometimes you need it in your face, not to read too much into it and go, I've got it, I've got the message, in a good way. That sounded a bit blasé. I used to write the genre off as a thing that had, especially since I was born, I think the time where I was meant to start watching horror too young was the 2010s, where we kind of got this influx from Blumhouse. I'm not saying Blumhouse is bad, they just put out Obsession, but a lot of Blumhouse, you're digging for gold and not finding it. Maybe it's one nugget in a little while, but horror to me at the time when I was kind of supposed to be getting into it, it wasn't saying anything. It was all just jump scares to me and ghost stories. We're thinking, again, Conjuring, which I do now love, Insidious, and something like, you know, Paranormal Activity, where I thought the genre had run its course and, you know, had nothing left to say or do, when that's really wrong. And I'm sorry I wrote off horror. I thought it was just meant to jump scare you and you were meant to be scared and go, okay, well, that's how I feel for the rest of the day. But it's so much more than that. I feel like for every Insidious, there are 10 more Purges, 10 more Get Outs, 10 more Obsessions. And really, it's been exactly that way since we were telling stories around a campfire. As in, don't go into those woods, there's a bear there and it's scary. And that was the message. So horror, I'm sorry for writing you off when I was a teenager. 10 years later, now I'm 24, I am obsessed, and you've pulled me back in, especially with Obsession. Tied it all the way back there. That's it. I hope you might have learned something. I hope maybe as you look at your favourite horror movies differently, see if there's any subtext in there that you might have missed, or maybe it speaks to you on a different level now. Just because the subtext and the director or writer wanted to say something doesn't mean it connected to you in that level. You might have found something different, and it's the same with drama and everything. That's the joy of movies, that it connects to us on different levels. Next week, to continue kind of this weird Halloween and almost summer I've got going on, I've been watching all the Batman movies. I'm currently on the Nolan trilogy, a series I love, and I'm hoping by next week I'll be finished them. And I will get to talk to you about what I think makes a good Batman movie, and the four components, I think, that make a great Batman movie, and which ones I think do it best, which ones I think do it the worst, my opinions on it. So we'll be talking about Batman. I promise I'm not just doing kind of Halloween in spring, as I've just said. I am also watching the Mission Impossible movies, so that will definitely be coming later. But to get you into the spirit of Batman movies, how about I finish you off with Seal's Kiss from a Rose, of course a song from a Batman movie, and I will speak to you about it next week.

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1: Northumbria police have issued an appeal for information after a man from Anik was reported missing. 36-year-old Paul, also known as Wadey, was last seen at his home near Clayport Street on Wednesday, May the 13th. Officers say he hasn't been seen or heard from since. Extensive inquiries have been carried out in an effort to trace him, and police are now asking for the public's help. He's described as a white man, around 5 foot 11 inches tall, of medium build with brown hair and brown eyes. Police are appealing for witnesses to last Thursday's fatal car crash, which killed three people and left a fourth victim in hospital with serious injuries. A Volkswagen Polo and Hyundai i20 collided on the A1 between Denik and South Charlton. The Hyundai driver was in his 80s and a woman passenger in her 70s died at the scene. A woman in the Polo who was in her 60s was also pronounced dead, while the man driving that car, also in his 60s, was taken to hospital. Northumbria police say the vehicles had been travelling in opposite directions when they collided. An Anik couple have raised more than £4,000 for charity by selling off a huge part of their hippo collection. Philip and Elizabeth Angier hosted the Hippo Lot of Fun extravaganza in the guest hall at Anik Castle last weekend. The couple spent the best part of 2 years planning the two-day exhibition, selling off a hippo collection that had been lovingly amassed over 55 years. Philip started collecting hippos when he was part of the Leander Rowing Club in Henley-on-Thames in 1971. Cricket, and there was a big defeat for Anik on Saturday as they lost by 130 runs at Tilside. Tilside won the toss, chose to bat first and made 210 for 5 off their 50 overs. Joe Bickerton and Ben Brassell both scored half centuries. In reply, Anik were 80 all out. Elsewhere, Warkworth beat Cowgate Sports by 8 wickets and Berwick won by 80 runs at Bates Cottages, but Alnmouth and Lesbury lost by 148 runs at Morpeth. That's the latest for Anik. I'm Richard Dale.
2: Scotland's First Minister, John Swinney, says former SNP chief executive Peter Merle's embezzlement of more than £400,000 from the party is a terrible breach of trust and an overwhelming betrayal. Mr. Merle has been remanded in custody at the High Court after admitting the charges this morning. Scottish First Minister John Swinney spoke at a news conference.
3: This is an admission of a terrible breach of trust and an overwhelming betrayal by the man entrusted to be the party's chief executive.
2: Households will find out this week how much their energy bills will rise from July as Ofgem prepares to announce the new price cap. The regulator will confirm the July to September limit on Wednesday, with forecasts pointing to an increase of more than £200. And Sir Paul McCartney has said the day he met rocker Elvis Presley was a great evening and described it as a pinch-yourself moment. That's the latest from Radio News Hub. I'm Dave Cronin.
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1: A rather different start to the show than usual. That was a band called the Peatbox Fairies. Yes, you've just heard a live recording from a band called the Diesel Cowboys. This is a band called Tom Petty. Very smooth, very professional sound of Sydney Youngblood. So from Mick Miller to Frankie Miller, and this is a track called Darling. Well, this is a track John Otway did on his own, single artist. And this is a track called Bunsen Burner. And this is called Garundula. From Paul, bye-bye now. Take care of yourselves. And hopefully we'll see you tonight along at the Togston Terrace. Bye-bye now.
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0: Do you enjoy the sounds of the 60s? Everything from The Beatles, The Rolling Stones, Cliff Richard, Diana Ross and the Supremes, the early rock and roll with Eddie Cochran and company, Elvis, music from The Sound of Music and West Side Story, and a host of music from one-hit wonders right through to one of those artists or bands you may have loved at the time. 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

Hello and welcome to the show. How we're doing in this bank holiday heat. Ronnie Lane started the show off, and it's now the Staple Singers and Average White Band.

Echo and the Bunnymen and World's Party. Now here's Roger Daltrey being generous and Elvis Costello resisting London.

And now it's David Bowie Trouble Time. We've got a bit of a rarity first. London by Tartar, a track from 1970. Then Scary Monsters from 1980. And Little Wonder from 1997.

Clea Vincent and La Femme. Here are John Lennon and Tim Finn, taking us to the end section tonight.

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The Beatles and the Stones. Coming next, a blend of less obvious tracks by Roxy Music, XTC, and Ian Jury and the Blockheads.

Well, that's the end of my bank holidays show. Thanks for listening. Hopefully I'll catch you next time, next Monday night. So bye for now. Cheers.

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That was a track from the 1990s here on Lionheart Radio 107.3 FM. Coming up, we've got some music from one of our local bands. 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

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And now we turn to something with a bit more of a local flavour. 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

That was a track from the 1990s here on Lionheart Radio 107.3 FM. Coming up, we've got some music from one of our local bands. 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

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And now we turn to something with a bit more of a local flavour. 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

0: That was a track from the 1990s here on Lionheart Radio 107.3 FM. Coming up, we've got some music from one of our local bands. 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
1: 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Hurrah!
2: Sorry I'm late, Nancy. It was Robert.
3: Trouble in paradise. Tea?
2: Yes, please. It's my own silly fault. That's the second time in 10 years I've burnt the cauliflower cheese.
3: Well, at least he hasn't made you wear the cowbell this time.
2: Oh, he has. I've just wrapped my hanky round the clapper. See? And he says, if I take the stupid woman sign off, he'll sell the children.
3: That really does sound a most frightful bind.
2: Hey-ho, serves me jolly well right. Anyway, enough of my silly nonsense. I haven't even asked how you're bearing up after Andrew's death. Such a brave girl. It's only been a week since your husband died, and yet you seem remarkably chipper.
3: I feel guilty for saying this, but I am. I feel amazing, like I have the energy of a dozen women. My skin is brighter and more youthful. My hair more glossy.
2: Are you going to let me in on your secret?
3: Well, I've discovered a marvellous new product that specifically targets the signs of ageing. Look.
2: It's a gun.
3: Not just any gun. This is the Walther Mitty PPK. Accurate to 50 feet, yet compact enough to fit in the slimmest of clutch bags. Coming in an exciting range of colours, the Walther Mitty PPK takes a girl right through from day to night. And with its ergonomically designed safety catch, you don't have to worry about inadvertently laddering your tights.
2: Nancy, do you mean to say that you murdered...
3: No, I merely realigned my brainwaves. Researchers at the British Institute of Thinking have proven that 8 out of 10 women are happier with a dead husband. See this graph here?
2: Yes.
3: This shows the brain pattern of a married woman.
2: But it's just a jumbled mess of broken dreams and shattered hopes.
3: Yes, but look here. These are the brain patterns of the same woman after just one application of the Walther Mitty PPK.
2: But that's incredible. Is that the shape of a...
3: Yes, a dove of happiness. In laboratory experiments, the Walther Mitty PPK is 10 times more effective at raising a woman's sense of well-being than a new pair of shoes.
2: What's it called again?
3: The Walther Mitty PPK.
2: The Walther Mitty PPK?
3: Yes, the Walther Mitty PPK.
2: I'm tempted, Nancy, but I don't think I could live with the guilt.
3: Oh, that's more than made up for by the joy you feel when your scatter cushions stay on the bed, Jane.
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There's no one here in the studio at the moment, but let's hear from one of our local bands.